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8: Once again, the NBA world waiting with bated breath for LeBron James to make up his mind.
9: LeBron James wants to be in a competing environment. He wants to play meaningful basketball.
10: The team he chooses, I don't know yet. We're not worried about nobody's opinions or anything like that. He's going to make the best decision for himself. We'll see what happens.
11: This is one of the more fascinating NBA free agencies we've ever seen because LeBron's asking price is so low and his impact could be so high, which enables so many different teams to give themselves a chance.
12: When you Google LeBron James today, a bunch of headlines head your way, Ian. They say things like, Steph Curry makes a new pitch for LeBron to join the Warriors. The next headline, the 76ers' pursuit of LeBron is being led by Maxie Embiid and Brown. Everybody's out here pursuing LeBron. And article after article is just, we're all pursuing LeBron. There's no real new information about where LeBron James is going to be playing basketball this next season.
13: I told you on Monday, he's not going to announce where he's going to be playing until after the World Cup news cycle is over, and it will happen before NFL training camps begin. That's a dead period, and to me, we got about 2 weeks here where I think that's about when LeBron will make his announcement because he's a master marketer. He and Jerry Jones are two of the best. He wants the news cycle, and he wants to win. So
12: he is LeBron James. He's got the news cycle. You know what?
13: You know what cracks me up with you is that about 2 months ago, you still hated LeBron James. Now you're coveting LeBron James.
12: I didn't hate LeBron. I've always thought LeBron is the greatest. LeBron, I think.
13: Oh, you are so full of spit. It's unbelievable.
12: I'll put you above MJ, LeBron. Come on down. Come back home, baby, to my Miami Heat.
13: When he left her Miami Heat, folks, I mean, she dog cussed his ass.
12: Well, I was a little upset with him when he left us to go back to Cleveland, but we can let bygones be bygones. That was a long time ago, Brom. We've both been through so many things in our lives since that time. It's time for you to come home. The key was always under the mat. You just got to put it in the door. And I have a renewed
13: hope in Cleveland
12: that he might do that. Before I get to that, though, to address when he's going to announce, because I tend to agree with you. I think that this is going to go on because I think that he's milking it. He's having fun with it. Why wouldn't you want everybody going after you? I feel like that would be great. I think that that would be, you know, like if you and I were being courted by every network under the sun, all right, why not? Why not revel in that a little bit, even if we knew that we were going back to ESPN?
13: I wouldn't. Hell no. I'm signing. I don't want the offer going off the table, man. I got two kids to put through college.
12: You and I are LeBron James. Like, in this scenario, none of these offers are disappearing. He's LeBron James.
13: Oh, good point.
12: So
13: okay.
12: He's got a little bit more security than you and I have. But a lot of people think that he's going to announce tomorrow because it's Fanatics Fest right now. And I believe Fanatics Fest actually starts tomorrow, I think, in New York. And he's doing a live podcast, the Mind the Game podcast. He's doing a live version of it at Fanatics Fest alongside Tyrese Haliburton. So a lot of people wonder, is he going to announce live there to help promote?
13: Well, there's nothing going on. So, yeah, I mean, it's a dead period. There's no ball going on.
12: He could announce it.

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1: Good evening and happy Wednesday, Central Illinois. Here's a look at your forecast from the WAND Weather Center. We're going to be seeing some mostly clear skies continuing throughout the rest of the evening today and overnight. We'll see some possible patchy fog by the time we get towards sunrise for your Thursday morning. An overnight low around 72 degrees for Central Illinois. We'll start out on the clearer side, but clouds will build throughout your Thursday. That all leads up to a chance for some scattered showers and thunderstorms, especially south of Interstate 72, but temperatures back up right in there on 90 degrees.
2: Three games out of the AL West, back of AL West leading Texas, rather, and a game and a half out of the final AL wild card spot. Pretty simple pitch to NBA free agent LeBron James from Warriors guard Steph Curry. Beautiful weather, great golf, and winning basketball. Steph making his case via today's appearance on Good Morning America. Curry and LeBron won a gold medal with Team USA at the 2024 Paris Olympics. The favorites for James reportedly are the Cavaliers, Heat, as well as the 76ers.
3: Hey, this is Rich Eisen. Coming up on Thursday, the World Cup final is set. Taylor Twellman joins us to preview it. One of the biggest actors in the world, starring in one of the biggest movies on the planet. Matt Damon of The Odyssey is in studio. That's Thursday's Rich Eisen Show on Disney+, the ESPN app, and ESPN Radio.

0: our country, especially the people who had never experienced it before. Our country is so large and so vast, it blows the European mind. You know, I mean, Great Britain fits inside our country, I believe, 48 times. I think that's a fact. Like, these countries, they come over, you know, it's like their country is smaller than Texas, you know, and then they come over here and they're like, oh my God. So these Euros going on these road trips, it was so much fun to watch. Sad it's coming to an end there on Sunday, but we got a heck of a final. Coming your way next, game night. They'll take you for the rest of the evening right here on ESPN Radio.
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16: Miracle strikes again for Argentina. I'm Q Myers. Argentina sealed a dramatic semifinal comeback against England with two goals in the closing minutes to clinch a 2-1 win Wednesday and booked a World Cup final clash with Spain coming up on Sunday. The reigning world champions look to be eliminated with England leading well into the final stages following a second-half goal from Anthony Gordon. But once again, Argentina responded with a stunning shot from 20 yards in the 85th minute. Then Messi, who assisted with the first goal, assisted on the second goal as his cross to the far post that was headed into the net from close range in the second minute of stoppage time. Messi now has 10 assists in the World Cup knockout stage, 6 more than any other player in at least the past 60 years. Again, Argentina will take on Spain on Sunday in the World Cup Finals. In the NFL, Cowboys wide receiver George Pickens.

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4: Argentina's quest for back-to-back World Cups is still alive as they win a thriller 2-1 over England. Argentina down 1-0 going into the 85th minute, then goals by midfielder Enzo Fernandez and striker Lautaro Martinez sealing the win for Argentina.
5: Argentina were always going to win that game. England, after 90 minutes when it went 1-1, were just praying for penalties.
4: Lionel Messi and company with a flair for the dramatic.
5: 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He's done it yet again.
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0: number one spot. 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
10: The Messi miracle strikes again. I'm Q Myers. Argentina sealed a dramatic semifinal comeback against England with two goals in the closing minutes to clinch a 2-1 win on Wednesday and book a World Cup final clash with Spain coming up on Sunday. The reigning world champions look to be eliminated with England leading well into the final stages following a second-half goal from Anthony Gordon. But once again, Argentina does what Argentina does. They responded with a stunning shot from 20 yards in the 85th minute. Then Messi, who assisted the first goal, assisted on the second goal at his cross to hit through the far post that was headed into the net for close range in the second minute of stoppage time. Argentina will take on Spain on Sunday in the World Cup Finals. In the NFL, Cowboys wide receiver George Pickens will officially play 26th season on his $27 million franchise tag after Wednesday's 4 p.m. Eastern deadline for tag players to agree to long-term deal contracts passed. It was an expected conclusion for the Cowboys after they announced before the draft in April they did not plan to hold talks on a long-term contract with George Pickens. He's already signed the deal. He's under contract for the season, and he said last month that he was prepared to play on that tag. Also, running back Alvin Kamara will play for the Saints in 2026 on a reworked contract. His agent confirmed that to NFL Network on Wednesday. He was set to make up to $11.5 million in base salary. The Saints renegotiated his contract for salary cap purposes in early March. In addition, $3 million of that salary became guaranteed last year. For more scores and analysis, check out ESPN.com and the all-new ESPN app. Coming up, more on the World Cup on Game Night with Emmett.

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9: The Messi miracle strikes again. I'm Q Myers. Argentina, they sealed a dramatic semifinal comeback against England with two goals in the closing minutes to clinch a 2-1 win on Wednesday and book a World Cup final clash with Spain coming up on Sunday. The reigning world champs, they looked like they were about to be eliminated. England was leading the whole way into the final stages following a second half goal from Anthony Gordon, but Argentina does what they always do. They responded. A stunning shot from 20 yards in the 85th minute. Then Messi, who assisted on that first goal, assisted on the second goal. His cross to the far post. It was headed into the net from close range in the second minute of stoppage time. Messi has 10 assists in World Cup knockout stage, which is 6 more than any other player in the last 60 years. Argentina will take on Spain on Sunday in the World Cup finals. Earlier in the day in Major League Baseball, the first place Brew Crew padded their starters rotation by trading for Astros often injured right-hander Lance McCullers Jr. and lefty Colton Gordon. In return, the Astros get minor league outfielder designated hitter Jaden Fielder, the son of former Brewers star Prince Fielder, and grandson of Cecil Fielder. The Brew Crew will also pick up $2.5 million of McCullers' remaining $6.7 million salary this season, as the Astros' longest tenure pitcher was in the final year of a 5-year, $85 million contract. In the NFL, running back Alvin Kamara will play for the Saints in 2026 on a reworked contract. He was set to make up to $11.5 million in base salary this season, although the Saints renegotiated his contract for salary cap purposes in early March. In addition, $3 million of that salary became guaranteed last year. For more scores and analysis, check out ESPN.com and the all-new ESPN app. Coming up, more game night with Emmett Golden and me, Q Myers, here on ESPN Radio.
10: Coming up on the Thursday edition of Unsportsmanlike with Chris Canty, Michelle Smallman, and me, Evan Cohen, we'll react to another World Cup semifinal game between Argentina and England. 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

0: of the week. Detectives are currently investigating a theft that occurred during the early morning hours of June 29th, 2026 at St. Patrick's Catholic Church. Several large copper downspouts were removed from the exterior of the building overnight. This incident is one of several similar copper thefts reported in the area. Surveillance video shows a possible suspect described as a white male wearing dark clothing and riding a bicycle. Photos of the possible suspect are available on the Crime Stoppers website. Detectives are continuing to follow leads. Anyone with information regarding this incident is encouraged to contact the Decatur Police Department Criminal Investigations Division at 217-424-2734 or submit a tip anonymously through Crime Stoppers at 217-423-TIPS. When contacting Crime Stoppers, be sure to obtain a tip number for your records.
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11: Sloot's got to go. Gets the screen from Stevens. The hesitation. Fomm defending. Beautiful pass from Stevens. It's just what Courtney Vandersloot does.
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12: Could it be the quiet week when the decision finally comes down? 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Well, it all comes down to the final two. Tuesday, it was Spain advancing to the World Cup final with their win over France. Wednesday, they learned their opponent for Sunday's World Cup final. Seemed like it was headed to be a matchup with England. England had a 1-0 lead in the 84th minute, but Argentina breaks through, game-tying goal in the 85th minute. Then a go-ahead goal in the second minute of stoppage time. Two goals in a span of 6 minutes late. They rally for a stunning 2-1 win. Argentina survives, moves into the championship matchup. They beat England 2-1. Argentina seeking back-to-back World Cup titles. They also, of course, won it in 2022. Only two teams have won consecutive World Cup titles. Italy did it in 1934 and 38. Brazil did it in 1958 and 1962. Argentina ranked number one, Spain number two in the pre-tournament rankings. First FIFA World Cup match to feature the top two teams since they were introduced in the early 90s. Lionel Messi assisting on both of Argentina's goals in the 85th and 92nd minute. Apple TV's Andrew Wiebe earlier on ESPN Radio.
13: He is just walking, surveying, playing possum, waiting for that moment. And yeah, he looks like he's moving slow, but what's not moving slow is his brain. He's always five or six steps ahead. And then you notice when the space opens, it's always him like taking two back pedal steps into it. And then what's not slow is when he receives the ball. The speed of thought is at a different level. I don't think anybody's ever been at that level in the history of the game. his agility.

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4: SportsCenter All Night. 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
8: Sleuth's got to go. 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Fomm defending. Beautiful pass from Stevens. It's just what Courtney Vandersloot does.
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9: Could it be the quiet week when the decision finally comes down? 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Well, it all comes down to the final two. Tuesday, it was Spain advancing to the World Cup final with their win over France. Wednesday, they learned their opponent for Sunday's World Cup final. Seemed like it was headed to be a matchup with England. England had a 1-0 lead in the 84th minute, but Argentina breaks through, game-tying goal in the 85th minute. Then a go-ahead goal in the second minute of stoppage time. Two goals in a span of 6 minutes late. They rally for a stunning 2-1 win. Argentina survives, moves into the championship matchup. They beat England 2-1. Argentina seeking back-to-back World Cup titles. They also, of course, won it in 2022. Only two teams have won consecutive World Cup titles. Italy did it in 1934 and 38. Brazil did it in 1958 and 1962. Argentina ranked number one, Spain number two in the pre-tournament rankings. First FIFA World Cup match to feature the top two teams since they were introduced in the early 90s. Lionel Messi assisting on both of Argentina's goals in the 85th and 92nd minute. Apple TV's Andrew Wiebe earlier on ESPN Radio.
10: He is just walking, surveying, playing possum, waiting for that moment. And yeah, he looks like he's moving slow, but what's not moving slow is his brain. He's always five or six steps ahead. And then you notice, when the space opens, it's always him, like, taking two back pedal steps into it. And then what's not slow is when he receives the ball. The speed of thought is at a different level. I don't think anybody's ever been at that level in the history of the game. His agility, his quickness, his touch, as it has been for 20-plus years, is the best the game has ever seen. I think Ole Maradona and maybe one or two other guys could even approach that conversation. And then he just executes. Like, everybody's, oh, it's a magic left foot. Well, he knows he has a magic left foot. So do the English. That's why they overcommitted to it. He took you right, and that is one of the best crosses in the history of the game.
9: Lionel Messi, 33 goal contributions in 33 World Cup games. He has 21 goals, 12 assists, 10 FIFA World Cup knockout stage assists, 6 more than any other player on record in the last 60 years. 2 assists in the 2-1 win over England, the game-winning goal coming in the 92nd.

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2: In for Canty today. A lot of people present problems. Not everyone presents a solution. Courtney presented the problem with the solution of Lisa Leslie potentially as the replacement. Before we get to phone calls in terms of the hot mess, 888-SAY-ESPN, 888-729-3776. Biggest hot mess over the last week in sports, objections, omissions, smallest. Courtney, anybody else you want to add to this list or take away?
3: I thought perhaps you'd have France on this list after falling 2-0 to Spain. They were favorites throughout the entire World Cup. And for them to be a virtual no-show versus Spain, I thought maybe you would hold Kylian Mbappe and France accountable on this list, Evan.
2: That's a great one. If you had to take one World Cup hot mess, is it more France or is it more England?
3: I don't know, because England was up. I don't know, but France has been so dominant throughout this tournament that many people expected them to walk away with this. I would probably add England, though, just because of the tone of the game and the manner in which they lost there right at the end.
4: Yeah. I mean, France's stars didn't show up. England's managerial decisions cost the Brits. So I, too, would have gone with England on this list if I only had to pick one. I would put Michigan football.
2: Thought about them.
4: On the hot mess list, the Wall Street Journal article that came out that, you know, really paints Ward Manuel in a terrible light, the athletic director, who there's some reports about. Is he getting fired? Is he not getting fired? Is he on borrowed time? Is he still at Michigan? All of these things. But, you know, Sharon Moore was told you cannot travel with your administrative assistant, the one, Paige Shiver, who was, you know, reportedly in an affair with him, reportedly had an abortion with him, all these things. You know, he was told he couldn't do this. It still continued to happen. The athletic director, according to this reporting, had ample knowledge that these things were going on and still allowed this mess to come out, to play out the way that it did.
2: That's a good one. Very good one. Mark in Wisconsin listening on Sirius XM 80. Hot mess, Mark.
5: Hey, good morning, guys. Thanks for taking my call. I'm just wondering where you would rank the inevitable work stoppage in Major League Baseball.
2: Yeah, we've had that on the list. Is there anything, Mark, that you would say specifically over the last week that would add to that? Because it has to be things that happen over the last week. Is there something? I mean, they ripped the salary cap, obviously, the MLBPA, mm-hmm. So that did happen. Is that the thing you're talking about, like, within the last week or so?
5: I think we hear a lot of back and forth about if this is going to happen. I think it's inevitable that it's going to happen.
2: Yeah, and I don't think there's any question about that. That is kind of the trend. But I just thought in terms of the last week,
6: were running, I think, those ads about how the fans want MLB was running ads of how fans want the salary cap. Like, most fans want salary caps within
2: most fans don't care about how athletes are paid, how much they're paid, mm-hmm. and no, what they care about is the team's ability to get the players.
3: They care about a fair competitive landscape. So,
2: like I said, how teams can get players. So this is
4: which requires a salary cap. I think the fans do care.
6: This was the message. Fans overwhelmingly support a salary cap and floor like all the other major American professional sports have long used because they don't believe a $446 million spending gap from top to bottom is a fair fight.
2: Yeah, I mean, maybe I'm taking it too literally on the word salary cap. What I'm saying is, like, I think about the Boston Celtics and the fact that they had to trade Jaylen Brown, right? Now, they're going to tell you that they traded Jaylen Brown because of the way in which the second apron has taken place in the NBA and that you cannot have players on it that combined makes 70% of the cap, right? Mm-hmm. That's what they're going to tell you. And then they're going to trade for a guy in Paul George who, with Jason Tatum, makes 70% of the cap. So what they're actually telling you is we don't want to extend Jaylen Brown. That's what they're really telling you. And that Jason Tatum and Jaylen Brown aren't going out to dinner anytime soon, despite the way that Jason Tatum portrayed it last night at the ESPYs. But what I guess my point is, it's less about salary cap and more about, and again, we may be saying the same thing, how does a team like the Boston Celtics, how do they have the ability, if Jason Tatum and Jaylen Brown are best friends and never want to leave each other, to keep both of them? That's what they care about. Now, if you want to tell me that is kind of salary cap, that is what's going on, that a team like the Tampa Bay Rays or Pittsburgh Pirates want to understand how can we keep some of these players long term, and how could they not, how can Caminero not go to the Dodgers one day? How can Skeens not go to the Dodgers or Yankees one day? How can Griffin not go to the Dodgers, Yankees, Red Sox, Giants, Mets one day? I get all of that. If you want to, so yeah, maybe I should have put them in there instead of the NL All-Star. But I thought the NL All-Star with the 15 strikeouts and all the pitchers that missed, I thought that was rough.
3: The good news for you, you're going to have an opportunity to put Major League Baseball and the MLBPA on this list again.
2: Okay, but isn't that a problem?
3: Yeah. Yes. But this is supposed to be very recent, very topical.
2: Yes.
3: And that's very evergreen for at least the next few months.
2: But the whole point of Hot Mess is that it changes week by week and it cannot be predictable. And yet you're saying it is so predictable that MLB is going to shoot themselves in the foot so much with this that they could be on a Hot Mess list every week.
3: You can bank on it.
2: That's
4: I mean, the backdrop of the All-Star Game Home Run Derby was the fact that we're headed very likely towards a labor stoppage here in 6 months. That stinks. Yeah. I think that by that logic, you probably could have thrown them into the National League and just could have made it like a whole thing based on the state of baseball right now. The fact that there were not the stars that we wanted to see playing in this All-Star game. Shohei's hurt, Aaron Judge is hurt, but then there's others like Zach Wheeler who's like, no, bleep you for not inviting me the first time. I'm not coming.
2: Right.
4: Jacob Mizrowski, all of that. The Home Run Derby was awesome. The game itself, as the All-Star game, was not.
2: Right.
4: I think you can do a collective baseball in all of that. It wasn't a great week for them.
2: Coming up, a Super Bowl guarantee from an NFL head coach. 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
23: 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They take no prisoners.
24: Well, temperatures skyrocket again. We're in those low 90s for the afternoon is what it looks like, but sun finally gives way to some more cloud cover. We saw some clouds yesterday. We'll have partly cloudy skies for tonight. Can't rule out a few spotty storms for this evening and into the overnight hours. They'll fall apart once the sun goes down, but could have some brief rumbles of thunder out there. We'll be in the low 70s for tonight as those storms exit. Partly sunny for our Friday. With that WAND weather forecast, I'm meteorologist Nick Patrick.
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0: that quickly.
1: Good work, Cam.
2: That was well done.
0: Shoot.
1: And Nuno, oh, what a star.
0: Amazing. Oh, my God.
1: That's See, my you karaoke can sing. Sing.
2: About to say, that could be you on Monday if Spain loses and you have to sing Don't Cry For Me, Argentina.
0: I just don't understand how this picture is real. I can't fathom the randomness behind this picture.
3: Does it make you think Spain will win?
0: No, I don't go to the place of a winner and loser based on a picture from 19 years ago.
4: Shoot.
0: Exactly. I go to the place of this doesn't feel real.
3: I can't believe how cute Lamine Yamal was as a baby.
0: He's just a little chunk.
2: Look at him.
3: Just a cherub.
0: I just can't fathom. Let's play something from the ESPYs last night, by the way. It never ends. And I mean this in the greatest way possible. The Knicks win an ESPY last night. Jalen Brunson is taking the microphone, and it just, with Karl Anthony Towns and the rest of the team, and it just never ends. You'll understand what I'm saying in a second, and I love every part of it.
5: Again, thank you so much. You may see someone is missing up here. I want to say thank you to the ESPYs for pulling Josh Hart's invite.
6: Thank you. Appreciate y'all, ESPYs, so much. We really appreciate that.
0: Like, I have friends that I will never stop making fun of, and they'll never stop making fun of me. Mm-hmm. And I kind of love the fact that Jalen Brunson and Josh Hart will not stop, and I don't think it's getting old.
3: It's a real friendship.
0: Like, I don't think it should ever end. Like, I still die from laughter over the Damon Kimmel stuff. Like, I just think it's so funny that they still do this bit. George Clooney is the single best at this ever at pranking people and, like, just ragging on his friend. Like, go look up George Clooney pranks. You've never seen anything like it. I love these two. I love these two. They're so great together.
3: They're best friends.
0: I know. But
2: it's genuine. This isn't just, like, authentic. We're friends because we're on the same team.
0: Right.
2: This is, we played college ball together. We have a little group of friends that probably know every secret, every intimate detail about each other, and they can poke fun at each other. Like, it's genuine, and it's fun. Like, we're all in on it. We're all in on their inside jokes.
0: Amazing stuff.
4: Shoot!
0: You know what? We are on to Friday. We'll take you out with Nuno.
4: Shoot!
7: No. Not you.
4: Shoot!
7: The bow-legged one. Yeah. What's your name?
4: Shoot.
7: Damn, baby. That sounds sexy.
4: Shoot.
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0: Let's defend.
1: Yeah. Try and score.
0: Now, I don't know if that's 20-20 hindsight or not. Jude Bellingham didn't get a touch. The only touch that everybody's talking about from him is two things. One, him verbally touching base with Messi during the match, during the game. I don't know what he said to Messi, but there's a new GIF meme out there of Messi going,
2: mm-hmm.
0: And people are going to basically be sending that to their friends or their frenemies saying, okay, I hear you.
3: It's like that voiceover. It was at this moment Bellingham knew he messed up.
0: Right. That's what everybody's basically saying, that he poked the Messi.
3: Oh, yeah, he did.
0: And then he smacks Valentin Barco in the back of the head after the match is over. And I'm like, what's that all about? And I saw a video, because I've just been nonstop looking at this stuff.
1: Because it's so great.
0: Right. I saw it 5 minutes before the show began. I showed it to you.
1: Yeah.
0: Apparently on the, wait for it, equalizer, on the goal that leveled the match at one apiece. I love it. Took it from 1-0. I'm going to keep going here. Yeah. And to 1-1. And a marvelous strike.
1: Look at you.
0: From distance. Barco ran out onto the field. Now, you normally pig pile over the guy who scores or the guy who passed it.
1: Right.
0: And they pig piled, I think, both of them because they were both close together. But it looks like Barco's running free amongst the entire English defense. Like, you know, they're stunned that this happened. You know, and Barco's like, wee!
1: It looked like he was a streaker.
0: Yeah, like he was a streaker.
1: Just running through, and like Kevin Harlan's like, look at him go.
0: Right.
1: And
0: everyone should find
1: trying
0: that
1: to tackle.
0: So I don't blame Bellingham for finding him after the game and going, dude.
1: Yeah.
0: All right. But don't poke the Messi.
1: I mean, it felt like Argentina was knocking too. How many times did they hit the post?
0: I mean,
1: how many times did Pickford have to make an incredible save one after another? And when they equalized it, you're like, oh, Argentina's going to score again. They're not going to win this in regular time.
0: Yeah.
1: It certainly felt like it.
0: Yeah.
1: And they obviously did.
0: And then just Messi walking around too. It just shows you.
1: Well, he picks and chooses when to.
0: Well, again, he starts the World Cup in the middle in Kansas City, and he hat tricks, right? That was his first appearance in this World Cup. And then this match, this game, they put him out wide on the right. And England, even though they put all their defenders in there, still couldn't figure it out. Like, okay, do you want to keep, if your strategy is to do this and it starts leading to Messi firing one cross into the box after the other, you'd think there'd be an adjustment, right? So, damn, is the headline.
1: Yeah, it is indeed not coming home.
0: And this game was far more scintillating than the other semifinal game between Spain and France, where Spain basically, I guess, if France had come back on Spain, but Spain plays keep away. That's what they do, right?
1: And this is how Argentina plays.
0: That's
1: hang around, and then win it at the end.
0: Taylor Twellman's going to join us again in hour two. He was on 2 days ago. He was talking about Spain will beat you by a thousand passes. So we'll see how that works. Spain versus Argentina on Sunday. Taylor Twellman's going to join us in hour two to preview it. Football, everybody. American football, college football is on our minds next. We've got C.J. 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
9: 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Earlier on the show, Notre Dame quarterback CJ Carr. Coming up, Apple TV lead MLS analyst Taylor Twellman. Academy Award winner Matt Damon. And now, it's Rich Eisen.
12: Here, Taylor Twellman's going to join us shortly to talk about what we saw in the World Cup. And we found out last night, there's only one person on planet Earth who doesn't know the gender of Shohei Ohtani. It's Mike Tyson. Didn't have that on the old
13: not at all
12: list.
13: That was wild.
12: Okay. You're off mic. He's like, Shohei's a guy. You remember that one? Did you see that one last night on the ESPN?
13: I heard about it. Yeah. I didn't see it live.
12: You can see it? Jim Abbott's speech. Please seek it out. That was awesome.
14: in getting the Jimmy V Award for Courage. It's great, man. Those speeches, when delivered from the heart, and most of them are. But everyone should check out Jim Abbott's speech. That was awesome. And I haven't been to the ESPYs since, probably the last ESPY Awards I went to was probably 2002. All the Knicks showed up, and all the Knicks won.
13: Oh.
14: That's odd. They even had Fat Joe ready to start serenading them when they came up to the stage for winning best team. What's the matter?
15: Fat Joe with the Yankees, it's mush.
14: He certainly wasn't mushing on the Knicks.
15: I know that, but
14: it's like, Knicks in five.
15: You don't want him in the Yankee Stadium.
14: I found it. Did you find it? Did you not see any
13: of
14: this
13: stuff? I did not see
14: any of it. Carl Anthony Towns delivered the speech.
13: Okay.
14: With all the Knicks up there.
15: Wow.
14: The only thing that Brunson... This is great. We have the only thing that Brunson said, right? We got that? Go ahead and roll it.
16: You may see someone is missing up here. I want to say thank you to the ESPYs for pulling Josh Hart's invite.
17: Thank you. Appreciate y'all, ESPYs, so much. We really appreciate that. I say thank y'all from all my teammates, and I hope this trophy, especially here in New York, getting this trophy shows the word love. The love of each other and this team is what got us through the humps in December when we weren't playing our best basketball. The love of the fans is what got us back down 29 at home. Yes. And as also, I think this war shows the love of New York, because the love of New York made this whole journey and this whole accomplishment of winning a championship worth it. So thank you, New York. Thank you to the fans. Thank you to the organization for giving us this chance and believing in us. Shout out. And always, Knicks in five.
14: Yeah.
18: They're going to have that for the rest of their life.
14: Oh, baby, you are not wrong. Kid born in Edison, grew up in Piscataway, Mikey D.
15: Yes.
14: Went to high school in Metuchen, New Jersey.
13: What was the Josh Hart bit? I don't...
14: Hart wasn't there, so he must have had something else he was doing. And so
13: I didn't know if it was a gag or something.
14: You know.
18: Oh, with those, guys,
14: Hart, those two guys.
13: That's what I mean. I'm sure there was a gag.
14: Seeing the Knicks likable on the stage and
13: makes me sick.
14: I know that. I get it. Which, by the way, makes me delighted. But to see Cat be the one to grab that award and speak on behalf—that
13: is cool.
14: It's pretty cool, yeah, man. That is cool. Because again, his arrival was not heralded by a lot of Knicks fans who are like, "Wait a minute, we're sending Julius Randle away." And you remember what I said when I was here? I'm like, I get it, Knicks fans. Like, you love Randle. We love Randle. What Randle did in being a self-made guy and him and Brunson together were supposed to be the duo. And they trade him away for Carl Anthony Towns, who has that reputation for being soft. And then last year, the Knicks don't get past the Pacers. And now look at him. By the way, Carl Anthony Towns, one of my favorites here, and that speech, I think, was one of his best performances since sending T.J. Jefferson flower after flower and balloon after balloon, trolling him for his Cowboys losing to Cats Eagles. So,
18: I like to try to forget this ever happened.
15: I don't. Oh, no. And, T.J.'s face in the six.
14: I mean, Carl Anthony Towns, he's growing up before our eyes, huh?
18: You know, he also, pre-show, Cat also gave out, and this is the first time I've ever seen this,
14: yes.
18: They had a best trading card award.
14: Oh, really?
18: That he gave out, yeah.
14: Okay, so and who won?
18: It was a hockey player. I can't now the name, but there was
14: Archie Manning.
18: No, it was not. But there was one autographed Shohei Aaron Judge card, which I thought would have won, and it didn't win. I'm like, how? There is no card out of these that could be better.
13: That's so sad.
14: Is this, by the way?

0: smells like desperation, brother. That's a 2-point win for
1: nice.
0: The Seahawks.
1: Okay, good one. 15-0 at the Panthers.
0: That's a win.
1: 16-0 here in SoFi Stadium, going for a perfect season against the team that everyone's going to be going for.
0: On. What do you got? A perfect season. I'm doing what TJ couldn't do yesterday. I'm going out on a limb. Mike McDonald, coach of the year, going to be the greatest season of all time. The respect is coming. Everyone is waking up to the Seahawks, 17-0. Let's
2: 17-0, man.
1: There you go. Gabriel in Washington.
0: Saying it with my chest.
1: Wow,
0: and
1: that's sure did.
0: Costanza, it's not a lie if you believe it. Gabriel, I believe it.
3: Wow. You know what?
1: Going through all the
3: good
1: drops.
3: Performance.
1: Very good. Gabriel in Washington. Ooh.
4: Even though I caught two strays for no reason, I like what he did, right?
1: 17-0.
4: There's no way they're sweeping.
3: Well, people
4: Rams.
3: Get so mad when fans give their predictions.
4: Yeah.
3: This is supposed to be fun, man.
1: Let me ask you this question.
5: Fans.
1: Let me ask you this
5: question. I'm going to this second game.
1: What happens? Because the Rams are the team that everybody expects to not lose at all, right?
4: Right.
1: Because he also did say, you know, McDuffie and Watson and Garrett's coming.
5: Aaron Donald.
1: Donald might be there, too. And, by the way, on the ESPY Awards last night, I mean, Garrett stepping up there on the stage. He's just bigger than most human beings.
5: Yeah,
1: this just in. What happens if the Rams do, in fact, do what we all think, which is not lose? And what Gabriel in Washington thinks as well. And then on Christmas night on Fox, by the way.
5: Yes.
1: It's 15-0 versus 15-0. On Christmas night.
5: I mean, I'm going to that game.
1: Because the Rams and the Seahawks do not face each other until Christmas night. Two of their last three games are against each other.
6: Fingers crossed. Let's go.
1: Could you imagine if that is, in fact, what happens?
3: Did you say we all think the Rams aren't going to lose? Is that
1: well? I'm not saying the we in this room. I'm saying the we voices of football.
3: I mean, are people saying the Rams are going to go undefeated? Am I missing this or just?
1: Yeah, you are.
5: Oh, yes.
1: What are you talking?
6: What do you mean? That's been a conversation since they got Myles Garrett.
3: Undefeated. Yeah, I guess
5: Aaron
3: maybe
5: Donald
3: I forgot since we went on break
5: because
3: we weren't talking about it. But like, yeah, undefeated stuff.
6: And then when 99 returns,
5: yeah,
3: well, that's
5: he
3: a
5: comes back.
3: Story.
5: That's what I mean.
1: If okay, let's go here.
5: Oh,
1: this is fun. This is fun. I'll do my four downs at the end of the hour. What if?
2: What if I told you?
1: Donald does return.
5: Oof.
1: Does he come midseason?
2: No.
5: Ooh, no.
1: You think we'll find out later this month, training camps open here in Southern California. We'll know. You think he's going to go through the whole grind?
6: What I've been reading and what it seems to be the chatter out there, he doesn't want to do the just sail in and coast to the end. He would
3: wants
6: be committed.
3: Them?
6: He wants to grind. He's that dude. Yeah, he'll be there for training camp.
5: Yep.
6: He was at the facility last week.
1: Whereas now most people back would to you and say, yeah, people think the Rams aren't going to lose a game.
3: I guess maybe since we didn't talk about it last week, we're on break, I forgot that there was
1: undefeated. Oh, we could talk about it every week because I'm a passionate Rams fan, according to Cooper Eisen.
5: Couldn't go better if they go undefeated.
3: Undefeated, though? Come on. Pump your brakes.
5: SoFi.
3: Pump them.
5: Play in so far.
1: What if they do, and Gabriel in Washington's right? Because you look at what Seattle can do, right? I had them losing their first game. I had them losing in Denver. I think that's a tall order. Short week after you've just played the 49ers.
5: I don't know.
1: Okay? That's going to be, one would think, a Donnybrook, unless, you know, Seahawks fans are like, well, what happened the last time they were in Seattle? That thing was over on the kickoff. And it was in the divisional round of the playoffs, by the way. But you're playing the Niners. Okay. Take a look at that. You're playing just from week four. You're playing the Chargers, and you know Jim is coming to hit you in the mouth, right? They're a physical team. Then you've got the Niners. Then you got a short week in Denver. I don't care if your championship pedigree.
6: KC, Chicago, that little five-week stretch there is very difficult.
1: It is.
5: Rough.
1: I had them also losing at home to Chicago. I might be wrong about that one, to be honest. But I also had them losing in San Francisco. And then I had them losing their last game here in Los Angeles. That's it. I have them winning 13 games. That's the difference between what I just said, what Gabriel just said, and what I did, which is had them lose four. 13-4 is a hell of a record.
5: 2-4,
1: and they'd be 4-2 in division, and it's a jump ball.
6: 13 wins is going to be in the mix for the one seed.
5: Yep.
1: Do you think? How about this? The one seed will also be up in the air. The division will be up in the air, just like the one seed, just like last year too.
6: Yeah.
1: Right. Where it came down to, they had to go to San Francisco to win the division. And the one seed.
6: Yeah, I would think that's very likely.
1: That the West
6: is not
1: division,
6: not decided
1: victory. Yep. Yeah. The banner in the West is also the one seed race.
6: Yep.
1: Give me the team that busts that up in the NFC. This is fun. I can't get enough. I'm getting my juices flowing, guys.
5: This season.
1: Ladies.
6: I'm drinking that bear juice.
1: I know what you're going to say. And you might be right.
3: I got to.
1: You might be right. Dallas plays Seattle. I mean, Dallas plays Seattle. They play San Francisco too, don't they?
3: Yeah.
1: And the Rams. Like, they're.
3: Our schedule's tough. I mean, I know I say
1: if they win those games, man.
6: Tough schedule.
3: This is a tough schedule.
1: I get it. But they do play the relevant teams. Green Bay, Philadelphia.
6: I mean, Baltimore.
1: Their own division, if you think somebody else is coming from it, like Philadelphia, right? And then the West. So they're going to have some head-to-head tiebreak opportunities here. If they win the right games and finish with enough dubs, they can be in the one seed mix too.
6: That's a hard schedule, man.
1: Yeah, we're definitely going to have to.
6: Jacksonville, Seattle,
3: we're going to have to earn it.
6: Green Bay, sure. Houston, Baltimore, Philly.
5: Yeah, that is a tough schedule.
6: That's tough.
5: That is, the end, not so.
1: Everybody's got it. You can look at everybody's schedule and go, oh, they're finished.
6: That's true. Tough schedule.
3: That's how I feel every time we pop one of these schedules up. I'm like, well, that's kind of tough too.
1: Look at us talking ball.
6: Oof. We're so close.
3: Unlike you guys, I don't want the season to get here too soon. Time is moving too fast anyway. I want to enjoy.
1: No. Season can't get here fast enough. And the only way I want it to slow down is for LeBron James to troll on Chris Brockman on his Instagram feed. That's the only thing I want to
6: what
1: slow
6: can
1: down.
6: I say
3: I'm talking in real life.
6: What can
3: time
6: I say tomorrow?
3: Moving too fast. I don't, you know, September will get here when
1: tomorrow.
3: It gets
1: we still have an hour and a half left in this show. Come on, Chris.
5: Okay. Come on. Get aggregated now.
1: Time like the present.
6: All right, let me think.
5: Aggregate now.
1: Matt Damon's coming up.
5: Let me think. Look at that.
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1: Well, the temperatures warmed up quickly, upper 80s and low 90s now. Those temperatures won't change much, even though we do have those chances for a few spotty showers here and there. Could have a couple rumbles of thunder with those little individual isolated cells with little wind out there. Nothing severe, but it could cool you down briefly if you're stuck in one of those afternoon summer storms. Low 70s for tonight. We'll have another chance of storms here for our Friday afternoon. With that WAND weather forecast, I'm meteorologist Nick Patrick.
2: 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All right, so a particular individual has taken the stage at Fanatics Fest. His name is LeBron James. Now, Dave McMenamin came on this program just yesterday.
3: Yesterday.
2: And said he was flying to New York from a lengthy stint at the Summer League in Las Vegas.
3: Right.
2: Even though he would love to just tap out, hang with...
3: wanted to go on vacation.
2: Hang with his wife, who we all know, Malika Andrews, and just be after a long stretch. But LeBron has this whole thing of, you know, free agency going on for himself, biding his time. And he said he had how many? Four public appearances in New York this week. Various things that he's doing. And the first one is today at Fanatics Fest. And did he mention you, Chris? Something happen?
3: Dave is out there in the crowd. LeBron doing a Mind the Game live pod.
2: Okay, that's his pod.
3: Yeah, we've been on those stages. And Dave's out there kind of live tweeting what's going on.
2: And what?
3: Mike, if you got it, you can throw it up there. LeBron just played with the crowd a bit as to his decision. Quote, I hear the Warriors, I hear the Sixers. Also referenced our segment where I suggested the Heat would be a play-in team if he went there, and James would be a non-factor.
2: So we don't know how he's referenced it.
3: We don't. No.
2: So it's the verbal version of 22 laughing my ass off emoji.
3: I'm guessing that's what happened, yeah.
2: Gotta get that. It's still on. Chris!
3: I gotta get that.
2: You're tough to shake, man. Mm. You're tough to shake.
3: I really thought we had moved past this in the news cycle.
2: Nope.
3: We're on to something else.
2: Oh, TJ. TJ.
4: Yes.
2: This is good for you, though. This is what makes me happy. First of all, spell the show's name, right?
4: Most importantly.
2: I would like Dave. Maybe I should text him. He should at the handle.
3: Yeah, he could tag us.
2: You know?
3: Yeah. But that's okay. I mean, he's going fast. He's live tweeting kind of everything.
2: So this is a cliffhanger for hour three. We got to get the sound.
3: I'm sure it's out there.
4: You know, I'd just say it was good for me, though.
2: Because you...
3: Well, you push back.
2: You push back.
4: Yeah, but here, we know how this works, right? Because this is just human beings. You could have 1,000 great comments praising you, but you're always going to look for the one negative.
3: Yep.
4: So even though you and I were positive him, he don't care about that.
3: Right.
4: It's the negative comment.
2: That's not true.
4: That's life. Well,
2: he's not going to come out and say, I appreciate T.J. Jefferson pointing out I'm an average 21 points.
4: Oh, could you imagine if he did?
2: I appreciate Rich Eisen pointing out that my performance got the Lakers to the second round despite the injuries that ravaged the roster. Yeah, no. I would love for him to point that out at Fanatics Fest, but instead, he does remember the negative.
4: That's what I'm saying.
2: I understand that. But that's just you being you. You get in there and you're like...
3: Costanza.
2: Chris Brockman.
3: Yeah, exactly. I think I'm going to respond to Dave's tweet with 22 crying emojis.
2: You could do that.
4: I reposted it on RX, so if anyone wants to peep it.
2: But I'm looking here, and you're laughing, but not your ass off.
3: Well, I wish it would go away. But
5: why do you want it to go away?
6: Believe what you said.
3: I do.
6: This wasn't like an overreaction Monday segment where you're kind of
4: like, it's not the first time you said that.
3: I don't think Miami is going to be good next year.
5: Embrace it, Brock.
3: But
6: you said good luck being there. Good luck.
3: I hope he enjoys the play-in tournament.
6: Yeah. And you said that we all need to get ready for him to be, you know,
4: he's a non-factor.
3: Right.
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10: Traffic alert. William Charles Construction will be working on a manhole replacement on 27th Street, weather permitting. This work will cause the closure of the outside southbound lane on 27th Street between Cardinal Drive and Dividend Drive, beginning Wednesday, July 15th until Thursday, July 23rd. Motorists should slow down, use extreme caution, and are encouraged to seek an alternate route around the work zone.
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19: 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Earlier on the show, Notre Dame quarterback CJ Carr. Apple TV lead MLS analyst Taylor Twellman. Coming up, Academy Award winner Matt Damon. And now, it's Rich Eisen.

0: going,
1: the non-factor of
0: is I'm laughing about that. Miami Heat fans were seeing these emojis as confirmation he's going to Miami, because you mentioned Miami in the play-in tournament specifically.
1: Right.
0: Let's remove that from the table.
1: Yep.
0: And let's go ahead and say you were right too, TJ. He wasn't sitting there saying, oh, and the other guys in the video were pushing back on that notion. He's not, he couldn't get past a lot of that to the point where he felt the need to amplify it, which we appreciate it, LeBron. Thank you. At Rich Eisen Show. For the next time, if you don't mind.
2: Maybe he'll want to zoom in here and give his decision since Jim Gray's not available.
0: Hey.
3: Brockman and him can sit.
4: I'll be the Jim Gray.
3: Yeah.
2: Why would he come to you? You're negative towards him.
0: I think, listen, and
3: they talk it out.
0: I will always say, hey, if it's not obnoxious or rude or profane,
2: I thought that was rude.
0: You have the floor to say what you believe on this program, right? I've never really.
4: No,
0: okay. I don't think LeBron's going to sit in this chair if he knows this is the show and you're the guy that has that non-factor thing. Maybe you will. I don't know.
4: I don't think I was being rude. It was just my opinion.
0: We'll invite him. It'll be great.
4: Yeah.
0: Maybe he just doesn't like the chairs that we have, sort of like Arnold Schwarzenegger. Well, he's just going to take your chair even though he doesn't mind the chair. He just wants to remove you from the set. Could be that.
4: I could be out that day if he wants to stop by.
0: All right.
2: That's great.
0: But there you have it.
4: There we go.
0: There you have it. You, sir, let's put it this way. You might be the cause for your take to be wrong.
4: Right.
0: Because you have offered motivation.
4: Yeah, he said it motivated him.
0: You are motivating LeBron.
4: Yeah.
0: Thus, your take may not prove to be right. It might be a freezing cold take
4: because
0: you've heated up LeBron, who might go to the Heat just to prove you wrong.
4: That would be great.
3: All things aside, Brockman is a factor.
0: Yes.
3: You are a factor.
0: Either way.
3: Right. Either way.
0: Attaboy.
3: He might be a non-factor.
0: 22 emojis for you.
4: 22 emojis salute.
0: All right, let's. Hilarious. Meanwhile, Matt Damon's like, what have I got myself into?
4: Yeah.
0: When it comes to you and your home, Pella Windows and Doors are the experts at taking care of you and your home. 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Suze is here to chop up Caitlin Clark and last night's affair against Golden State for the W and getting ready for Women's Sports Now later on today on the Disney family of platforms. And Flava Flav is going to be a guest.
3: Woo!
0: Just like he's going to be on Friday's show here.
3: Excellent.
0: But first up on Women's Sports Now later on. But that's
2: ladies first.
0: After the conversation we're about to have with Matt Damon, the star of The Odyssey, is here.
3: Woo.
0: That's next. 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
7: Traffic alert. Metro Fibernet will be performing horizontal drilling in the right-of-way on West Grand Avenue, weather permitting. This work will cause the intermittent closure of West Grand from North Monroe Street to Oakland Avenue on the westbound curb lane. This begins on Thursday, July 16th, until Monday, July 20th, and flaggers may be present. Motorists should slow down and use extreme caution.
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0: of the Miami Heat, because once you have the press conference, then you know it's official. Freddie and Harry on ESPN Radio. I'm Andy Gresham for Freddie Coleman. You can get us on the ESPN app, SiriusXM Channel 80, and, of course, streaming on ESPN Plus. 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Don't forget, you can join the conversation here on Freddie and Harry. 888-SAY-ESPN, 888-729-3776. Well, my man Harry Douglas has so much to say on this.
1: Hello.
0: He needed a full segment to be able to get it out. And look, for Miami Heat fans who needed a little jolt, maybe Giannis Antetokounmpo is the blue pill that gets them going once again to start rooting for the Miami Heat. But I know, Harry, you were diligently taking notes on some of the stuff that Giannis was saying. Curious for your thoughts into what your trained ears heard.
1: Yeah, so, Andy, one of the things I want to catch you up about, you know, Giannis joining the Miami Heat, and what I've told Freddie Coleman and Shannon Penn and also E-Dawg, since Giannis has joined this organization, I feel like he's under the most pressure, more so than anyone across the NBA, because of the past history of guys being acquired by Pat Riley and joining that organization and what they have been able to do with the history of the Miami Heat organization. Now, you know, just some of the things that Giannis touched on. Number one, he's excited about the new opportunity and being in the city of Miami, you know, going around the city and the people just being welcoming. But then when you get to, you know, the meat and potatoes, he said he's ready for the challenge. And when you have a superstar player of the caliber of Giannis Antetokounmpo, you want guys to be ready for the challenge. You want him to come in and understand the pressure and the magnitude that comes with leaving the Milwaukee Bucks, coming to the Miami Heat, and you want him to also understand the history of what has happened and gone on here prior to him joining this organization. But he also told you that he loves pressure, right? And it brings out the best in him, and he doesn't want to be in his comfort zone. And, Andy, I'm going to tie that into something that I say all the time. I feel like comfortability drives complacency. And when you get comfortable in a role, you're not going to always put forth your best efforts because you are too comfortable in the role that you currently are in. But when you join a new organization and there are high expectations and you understand that pressure is upon you, then you invite that pressure and you love to be out of your comfort zone and try something new. You're intrigued by the newness of what's going on at the moment. And then he talked about being ready to be around his teammates and how he had an opportunity to work out a few times with Bam Adebayo while he was out there in Las Vegas, and how Bam is easy to be around and he's more of a quiet guy than what he expected, especially playing against him. And it's also intriguing because he said while preparing to play a guy like Bam Adebayo, like you just know 99.9% of the time that Bam is going to bring it. He's going to bring his hard hat and his lunch pail, and he's the guy that you don't have to worry about if he's going to be prepared, if he's going to give his all. He's just going to be that type of player no matter what. And he talked about that two-headed monster, him and Bam, and the discipline and being great in all facets, and everyone else is going to follow their lead. I think that's important. But the best part, I think, in my opinion, was when a reporter asked him about Lionel Messi and what he's seen from him, and, you know, is he the same guy when he joined, you know, came to Miami, came to the United States? And for Giannis, being able to witness that greatness, it inspired him. And he talked about Messi setting a standard. He talked about LeBron James setting the standard on how to conduct your business on a daily basis. And I just thought that was unique because LeBron James is still a player right now that's still playing in the NBA. But from a standard standpoint, taking care of your body, longevity, being able to win at the highest level and being consistent for so damn long, coming into this league as a rookie in 2003 and now it's 2026 and he's still the face of the NBA, I just thought that was inspiring to hear from Giannis.
0: Well, I take away from Giannis that he is okay in his decision, that he is excited about the opportunity, and that there is a level of maturity there that there kind of always has been with Giannis. I think, you know, the fact that he grew up the way he did, and it's not a criticism or anything like that, just a little more worldly maybe in his view. Not that he doesn't take things seriously, but that I think he's open to this, and instead of it being, oh, it's the new frontier, or I don't know how I'm going to be treated as a superstar, I think, Harry, one of the things that's really intriguing to me about Giannis is that this is a guy who has, you know, if he's got an ego, he's really good at hiding it or subjugating it. And I know that maybe it wasn't a clean break at the very end there with Milwaukee, but this is not a guy where, yes, he kind of did pick where he wanted to go, but it didn't seem like he was a dink about it. He wasn't a jerk about it. He didn't throw people under the bus or anything like that. And when I stop and think about Giannis, that's the kind of guy you want to bring into your organization if you are the Miami Heat. Well, we know that football is right around the corner. And the Cowboys' George Pickens is going to play on his $27.3 million franchise tag. Is it the right move for both the Cowboys and Pickens? We'll do it next.
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12: They moved the needle for me, especially after them getting LaMelo Ball. When you look at their roster and what they have, LeBron James fits perfect with that starting lineup. He fills that void that they're missing since losing Julius Randle. They have great plays that's going to come in off the bench. I love what Jaden McDaniels is going to bring to the table.
13: The NBA is investigating Gary Trent Jr.'s four-year deal to re-sign with the Bucks for possible salary cap circumvention. The Reds rewarding righty Chase Burns amid a breakout 2026 season. Burns, one of the best young pitchers in all of baseball, agreed to a seven-year, $105 million extension with Cincinnati, reports ESPN's Jeff Passan.
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17: 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Hey, I appreciate y'all taking the call. I'm in tears right now. I'm in tears. Hey, y'all make the drive so special every single day I take it. I work with kids, so I listen to kids all day. Uh-huh. When I get in my car, that's my solace. And listening to y'all boys, y'all make it special. God bless y'all for what y'all do. Y'all make people laugh. Y'all make people cry. I listen to y'all every single day. The safe space, what y'all, listen, y'all boys are special. Continue to do what y'all doing. Y'all, man, the bidet, Harry, what is going on?
15: This is Freddie and Harry.

0: All right, color me puzzled. I don't know this song at all. I'm lost on this one. Maybe Harry Douglas knows what's going on.
1: It's the Gorillaz.
0: I'm Andy Gresham for Freddie Coleman.
2: Who is this, E-Dog?
1: The Gorillaz.
2: The Gorillaz?
1: Yeah, you know, Feel Good Inc.
2: Okay.
1: Demon Days.
0: Oh, I don't hate it. I have no frame of reference.
1: Plastic Beaches.
2: Well, see, I'd love to be enlightened because, you know, I like to continuously learn. So you say this is the Gorillaz. Do I need to listen to a little bit more of the Gorillaz?
1: Yeah, absolutely.
2: Okay.
1: Demon Days is my favorite, but Plastic Beach is also great.
2: What was that name of that song again?
1: Demon Days. It's one of their albums. Yep, one of their albums.
2: Okay.
1: Still Good Ink.
2: I see you like that Blue Demon Days.
0: Mm-hmm. All right.
1: Blue Demon Days.
0: Blue Demon Days. Hey, listen. Sometimes your blue days can be gold. And we'll leave it at that, ladies and gentlemen. Blue days, if you are a sports talk show host in England, ladies and gentlemen. Now, let me tell you something, okay? And I don't want to go down the road of, like, you know, I'm in this forever. But when the Boston Red Sox reversed the curse, I was working in New England at the time, and Harry, no word of a lie, I'm on a small AM station, but I took phone calls all night from people who were screaming from the rooftops, who said they could die now and the whole nine yards.
2: Didn't
0: right?
2: they beat the Yankees that year?
0: No. '04 was the year when they won the championship. People just called radio stations and verbally voided their bowels. They couldn't help themselves. People were, my Nana can die now because the Red Sox have won it the whole nine yards.
3: I mean, don't
0: okay?
3: we got to cut? We got to play something. Don't we have? So, why we have to bring up old stuff?
2: Wait a second.
3: Talking about the Yankees.
2: Wait a minute over there.
0: I'm just saying that in the court of, like, sports radio. Oh my God, something might be orgasmic in a good way, or it makes you want to freak out in a bad way. You know what I'm saying? This was one of those moments for England in them losing in the World Cup. And this is British radio host Jamie O'Hara of Talk Sport after England lost.
4: You can almost accept it.
5: I know.
4: You're playing against Argentina.
5: Yeah.
4: You can't sit off for 25 minutes against Argentina. He absolutely bottled it. Thomas Tuchel's cost us the World Cup. He cost us the World Cup. We're 1-0 up. Played well first half. All right, cagey affair. We go 1-0 up. Be brave. Be brave, Thomas. This is what we brought you in for. We brought you in for this moment. We got rid of Southgate because he bottled it, because he weren't brave. We brought you in for now to make that decision. We're 1-0 up in a World Cup semi-final. Bring on Rashford. Bring on Saka. And if they score, they score. But at least we're going to go down fighting. At least we're going to go down with some pride. We fell out of the World Cup in disgrace because of him. Because of him. And we brought him in for this job. This is what we brought him in for. To get us over this line. And it's the same old England. Same old crap. Same old guff. That I have to watch every tournament that we're in. And it's the managers tucked us up again. Tucked us up. We're dead on our feet. Got Morgan Rogers playing right wing. Jude Bellingham on the left. Brings on Nico Reilly. We can't get out. Harry Kane's done nothing. He's dead. Nothing. Got nothing left.
5: I don't.
4: I can't believe it, Jace. Well, no. Jace, I can't believe it. No, it's a disgrace.
5: I
4: he should be sacked. Get him out. Gone.
2: Poor Jace.
0: I mean,
2: trying to get a word in.
0: Short of that guy just grabbing his plate of spotted dick and throwing it against the wall, that was about as good a rant as you're going to. And you know what that sounds like? And Harry, and now that I know Shannon's a Yankee fan, you know what this sounds like?
2: Talk to me.
0: Boone doesn't know how to bring in the relievers or when to bring in the relievers. That's what it sounded like. You know, here's Chucky in Dorchester. Yeah, Alex Cora.
6: Well, he
0: wouldn't know what to do in bringing a guy out of the bullpen in the very end.
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18: I'm Christine Lisi. Today marked the first public appearance for LeBron James since he decided to leave the Lakers a little more than 2 weeks ago. Appearing at FanFest in New York City, the NBA free agent acknowledged the ongoing chatter about his future without revealing where he plans to continue his career. ESPN's Sham Sharania.
19: I don't know if I'm holding my breath for an announcement this week. But I think as we get into next week, I do think this process is getting closer and closer to the end here. LeBron James has all the information that he needs to make a decision. All the GMs, the owners, the presidents, they've all made their pitch through Rich Paul, his agent.
18: Shams on the Pat McAfee Show, leading LeBron contenders, Cavaliers, Heat, 76ers, Warriors, and Timberwolves. The NBA is investigating the 4-year, $64 million deal between Gary Trent Jr. and the Bucks for possible salary cap circumvention. Righty Chase Burns, one of the best young pitchers in all of baseball, agreed with the Reds on a 7-year, $105 million extension. Jackson Super has the lead at the Open Championship at 5-under. Scottie Scheffler, 3-back. Rory McIlroy is 7 off the lead.
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21: We go to north of the border. That is the home of Mike in Canada. Big Mike, kick off the safe space.
22: Yeah, I just wanted to talk about how you always go to McDonald's to get a McFlurry or an ice cream, and their machine's always down. 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
2: What does it do for you, Mike? 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
22: It makes the day brighter. It makes the bird sing. Oh, everything beautiful outside.
2: That's our boy Big Mike from Canada.
20: This is Freddie and Harry.

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3: 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Jackson Suber leads the Open Championship at 5-under. 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
6: I'm Christine Lisi. Today we heard the first public comments from LeBron James on his NBA free agency since announcing he was leaving the Lakers. He didn't offer any clues to his thought process regarding his next team, but he did have some fun with fans about teams linked to him. Said he heard the 76ers, he heard the Warriors. They are among the leaders for James, along with the Cavaliers, Heat, and Timberwolves. Minnesota gives him the best chance to win now, believes ESPN's Kendrick Perkins.
7: They moved the needle for me, especially after them getting LaMelo Ball. When you look at their roster and what they have, LeBron James fits perfect with that starting lineup. He fills that void that they're missing since losing Julius Randle. They have great play that's going to come in off the bench. I love what Jaden McDaniels is going to bring to the table.
6: NBA is investigating Gary Trent Jr.'s four-year deal to re-sign with the Bucks for possible salary cap circumvention. Baseball Reds righty Chase Burns, amid a breakout season, agreed to a seven-year, $105 million extension. NHL forward Connor McMichael signing a six-year, $40 million contract with the Blues.
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10: What I love about going to Alaska, and I go every single year, it's about 19 of us. We stay at this lodge called Dove Island Lodge. You know, guys just being able to get away from everything back home, get away from the jobs, and just fellowship, have a great time. We partaked in a lot of wine, a lot of liquor, very expensive wine, very expensive liquor, but we were able to catch a lot of fish, a lot of king salmon, silver salmon as well. We caught a lot of halibut, big black cod, and I put a message on my Instagram, you know,

0: It's another one of these coaches who's pushed back against modern convention. We'll hear what Dabo had to say in a moment. I'm Andy Gresham for Freddie Coleman here on Freddie and Harry on ESPN Radio, the ESPN app, Sirius XM Channel 80. We are presented by Progressive Insurance. And, of course, right around the corner is the college football season. I know Harry Douglas will be here, there, and everywhere during the college football season. I feel like I'm the real outlier in the college football broadcast world. For 11 years, I broadcast UMass football home games where they couldn't beat the ESPN All-Stars led by Christine Lisi at quarterback. And I say that lovingly and knowing that I'm right. Boy, I've seen a lot of bad football over the years, but good grief. I still can't wait for college football season to start. And, of course, Harry, we have coaches being coaches. Whether it's them speaking on behalf of everyone else, which they'll just take the liberty to do so, or it's college football coaches who want to pick the nit of something in which they are very good at doing so. But, you know, a lot of these guys, they roll out a lot of pyro and ballyhoo and a lot of bullcrap along the way as well. And some coaches say stuff where you just go, huh? I need to hear what he said. Dabo Swinney is one of those guys. Clemson head football coach at the ACC football kickoff presser talking about noise.
1: It's not what people predict. If it was about what people said, what they predicted, we'd win the league last year, we go to the national championship. All right? That's what I tell these guys. And this year, ain't none of y'all going to pick us. Ain't none of y'all going to say anything good about us. I've been dead. I'm gone. I think I'm still here. All right? But it's not about that either. It never has been. If it was about what people predicted, I'd have been gone a long time ago. All right? It's about what you do. That's what it's about. And, you know, we didn't do the football stuff well enough last year. And, we got everything we need. We don't have to make any excuses. And so we're going to get what we earn this year. And so that's what we're focused on, doing what it takes to earn the results that we want. You know, it's not about what we say. And, haters hate, right? They said there's a bunch of hate. I don't know who wrote that song. But, you know, the one thing about haters, when you win, it don't matter what they say. And when you lose, it don't matter what you say. So don't focus on that. Just focus on let's go get better.
2: This guy. Dabo has to stop mistaking people hating for people telling the truth about his program. And let's be honest.
0: Yeah.
2: Outside of Deshaun Watson, outside of Trevor Lawrence, one of the glaring things that has allowed this landslide for the Clemson program has been the quarterback position. 100%. You didn't hit on DJ Uiagalelei. You didn't hit on Cade Klubnik. But then how do you have 9 players drafted within the first 5 rounds in the 2026 NFL draft, and you don't make the college football playoffs a season ago?
0: It's quarterback. It's either quarterback or coach in one of the two.
2: My point exactly.
0: Yeah.
2: Check this out, though. Because Dabo, let's go back to 2020. They made the Final Four. That's 2020. Did they make it in 2021? No. Did they make it in 2022? No. Did they make it in 2023? No. Did they make it in 2024? Yes. Okay. But do you feel like the Clemson Tigers were championship contenders in 2024? Because I was at that game in Austin, Texas, when they played the Texas Longhorns and they got boat race. Did they make it to the college football playoffs in 2025? No.
0: They had momentum, and it's gone.
2: If you're paying a coach $11.5 million, I'm not paying you $11.5 million to be mediocre.
0: Yep.
2: I can go find me a damn Joe Blow off the streets to be mediocre. That's not why I'm paying you $11.5 million, Dabo.
0: Yep, and I don't want to hear the whole talking out of both sides of the mouth of the, y'all picked us, and now y'all ain't going to pick us, so you're all against us. And it's like, come on, what are we doing here? Like, are you a child? That's what it sounds like for some of these college football coaches when they have said for years, ignore the noise on the outside. Like, ignore the noise. It's a Belichick thing. Ignore the noise. Ignore the noise. And the first thing to do, the coaches stand up there, and it's like, well, you're not loving on us very much. It's like, come on, man. If it doesn't matter, then it doesn't matter. Who cares what is said on the outside? And so many of these guys, you know what it is? They're baby-facing themselves. It's the whole woe is me or woe is us or no one is rooting for us. And look at this situation that we are in. Harry got stuck in a situation today working with me, but we got through it for 4 hours.
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0: We did. And catch Harry on all of the appropriate ESPN programming tomorrow morning. He's up early after a late night tonight. Eric and Shannon, this has been a ton of fun. Amber and Ian are next here on ESPN Radio.
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16: This is SportsCenter. I'm Christine Lisi. One game on the schedule is baseball returns from its All-Star break. The lone matchup is on ESPN. Francisco Alvarez with his 10th home run of the season off Aaron Nola. Mets leading the Phillies 1-0 in the top of the fourth inning. Major League Baseball will have its earliest opening day ever in 2027. It'll be on March 27th. Just one game on, televised that night on Netflix. The matchup to be determined. The fuller, more traditional opening day is the next day, March 25th. Today marked the first public appearance for LeBron James since he decided to leave the Lakers a little more than 2 weeks ago. Appearing at FanFest in New York City, the NBA free agent acknowledged the ongoing chatter about his future without revealing where he plans to continue his career. ESPN NBA insider Sham Sharania.
17: I don't know if I'm holding my breath for an announcement this week, but I think as we get into next week, I do think this process is getting closer and closer to the end here. LeBron James has all the information that he needs to make a decision. All the GMs, the owners, the president, they've all made their pitch through Rich Paul, his agent.
16: Sham's on the Pat McAfee Show. The leading LeBron contenders are the Cavaliers, Heat, 76ers, Warriors, and Timberwolves. The NBA is investigating the four-year, $64 million deal between Gary Trent Jr. and the Bucks for possible salary cap circumvention. Jackson Suber has the lead at the Open Championship at 5-under. Defending champion Scottie Scheffler is 3 strokes off the lead. Rory McIlroy is 7 back at golf's final major of the year. NHL forward Connor McMichael signed a 6-year, $40 million contract with the Blues.
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0: that none of our insiders know.
1: And they didn't even talk about it on the entire show, right?
0: From what I understand, I haven't actually listened to that episode, but from what I understand, it didn't really make sense why that would have been the title, because in this, it goes on to say, in this episode, Kornheiser and Frank Isola discuss a recap of Argentina's victory over England, blah, blah, the MLB All-Star game, and Kawhi Leonard's investigation. That's what it says as the description. Yeah. It says nothing about LeBron, but the title was Steph Curry behind LeBron's stunning Warriors decision. They did spell Kawhi Leonard wrong. That's helpful. If that makes anybody feel better about any of this.
1: Hooked on phonics. But here's the other part. Were they reacting, or maybe they were supposed to talk about what Steph Curry said on Good Morning America yesterday? He's like, yeah, I'm recruiting LeBron. You know, we got great golf up here if you want to finish your career the right way, all that kind of stuff. But I watched that episode yesterday, and I don't remember them talking at all about LeBron.
0: So, that's what I've heard. That's what I was told. I don't know. Listen, what I do know is that people at ESPN somehow know that information. It ain't us, unfortunately.
1: Nope. And I do know this. LeBron has not made a decision. Breaking news here on Amber and Ian.
0: If there is a conspiracy theory, unfortunately, we are not part of it. Coming up next here on Amber and Ian. The Greek Freak gets introduced in South Beach. This is Amber and Ian. You can listen
1: this
0: to us
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